0: We're in the bottom of the second. Russ Langer here. Remember, every time you go boating, ladies and gentlemen, every time you go out on the water, please wear your life preserver. Wear that life jacket, please. That message brought to you by the folks who care at the Nevada Department of Wildlife. The right-handed hitting Salt Lake right fielder Bryce Teodosio stands in with that open stance on the right side. Morales' fastball crackles in there for a strike at 98 miles an hour. 0-1. Teodosio, good year, 287, 5 homers, 18 batted in, batting 7th in this game. Breaking ball low, 1-1. Last night, Teodosio batted 8th, played right field, had a single in 3 at-bats, a fly ball that was actually lost in the sun, an RBI, and a walk, and he stole a base, struck out twice. And the breaking ball, good pitch, in for a strike, good slider out of the hand of Morales, 1-2. Morales in that game in Sacramento went 2 innings at Teodosio was challenging it. He thought it was a ball. Pitch was right over the plate, so that's not a good challenge. And Salt Lake only has one left. The Aviators have both of their challenges left. That game in Sacramento, Morales went 2 innings, allowed 4 runs, 3 earned on 4 hits. He walked 2, no strikeouts. Nate Furman hit a 2-run home run off of him. Slider, swinging him in, strike 3. Good pitch. Second strikeout for Morales. This is a recovery inning for Luis. In the first inning, he gave up a single to left to Nelson Rada opening up. Then he walked Yolmer Sanchez. The ground out by Christian Moore advanced the runners. Then he nearly got out of the inning when he struck out Jimer Candelario with second and third. That made it 2 outs. Then Ben Goebel came up, and Morales decided to, you know, stick with his slider. The pitch is a strike, 0-1. He threw 3 straight sliders to Goebel, and Goebel hit the third one over the left field fence for a home run. High fly ball to center. Cade Marlowe waiting. He's got it. 2 now. Nicholson came in hitting 201 with 9 homers and 6 batted in. Left-handed hitting first baseman. Did not play last night, so that was his first at-bat. And the switch hitting shortstop, Errol Vera, coming up now. I want to say Aloe Vera, but it's Arol, A-R-O-L, Vera, V as in Victor, E-R-A. Switch hitter, batting 9th, the pitch. Batting left-handed, fastball under the knees, ball 1 at 98. Vera is 6'2", 230 pounds. He's 24. He's from Valencia, Venezuela. Pitch is a strike, 1-1. Vera has only been here briefly, hitting 127, no homers and 3 batted in. And the pitch on the way. There's a fastball. Roll foul toward the first base. I got knocked down by the bold batting bat boy over there. 1-2 to count. So Morales trying for an easy inning after a rocky first, giving up a single, a walk, and a 3-run home run. The pitch. Slider down and in. That actually hit him. That's really, you know, this is where Morales, and everybody knows it, he needs to just make his pitches more often. He can do it. He has done it, but he needs to do it more consistently. And the A's know if he can, they may have something in Luis Morales. But you got the number 9 hitter up there with 2 strikes, and he just hit him. The guy, he's hitting 127. So here is Nelson Rada, who singled and scored on the Ben Goebel home run in the first inning. Bottom of the second, Salt Lake leading 3-0. Morales, right foot on the rubber, checking sides now. Set at the chest and the pitch. Slider in there for a strike. Good pitch. Good tight slider. Luis Morales, signed 3 years ago out of Cuba by the A's. Called up last year for 10 games, 9 starts, 4-3 with a 3.14 ERA. He pitched well for the A's. But he struggled with his command. And here's the pitch. Fastball outside. He was a starter, as many of you know, now making his living in the bullpen. 2 balls and a strike on Nelson Rada. Rada at 283. 2 homers, 26 batted in. Left-handed batter waiting. Vera squares, and there's a strike. Rada's showing bunt, pull the bat back. Tommy White coming in from third, but they count 2-2 now. Good fastball. Morales born in Antilla, Cuba. and started off well in Cuba's 18 and under National League. Runner goes, the pitch is a ball, throw to second base, and he is out. Brian Labastida threw high to Drew Swift, but Swifty had time to grab it and slap the tag on Vera, and that effectively erases the hit by pitch. 2-6 on the caught stealing, and Rada will lead off the next inning with a fresh count. In the second inning, Morales pretty much gets what he wanted, a much better inning. No runs, no hits, no errors, no one left, and at the end of 2, Salt Lake 3, the Aviators nothing.
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0: right, top of the third, 3-0 Salt Lake. And Brian Buelvas leads off for Las Vegas against George Klaassen. And the fastball comes in under the knees, ball one at 96 miles an hour. Brian Buelvas, native of Colombia, 225 average, two homers, 19 runs batted in. Leading things off in the third. Pitch is a strike in the inside corner. On deck, Casey Yamauchi, and then leadoff man Drew Swift. Buelvas in last night's game had a single in five at-bats and a run scored. Brian up there with a 1-1 count, righty on righty, Klaassen throws. Fastball foul back. He had a good swing at that pitch at 96. He was sitting on that fastball. 1-2 is the count on Brian Buelvas. Playing left field in this game. Klaassen pitched well in the first two innings. Gave up a single, a ground ball single to Cade Marlowe and nothing else thus far. The pitch. Buelvas swings and misses. Strike three. A slider at 89. So Klaassen has faced eight hitters. He has struck out half of them. And here is Casey Yamauchi. Here's the look on the pitch. Casey looks at a strike 0-1. Yamauchi, Yamauchi. Casey, right-handed batter, only 5'7", 155 pounds. 25 years old, he's from Hilo, Hawaii. And the pitch to him, fastball foul back, 97, 0-2. Casey joined the team in Sacramento, didn't start. This is his first AAA start. He did, however, make a great defensive play and a foul ball near the third base dugout when he came in late in the game. And the only at-bat he had, he hit a double. So he's hitting 1,000 with an RBI, I might add. Here's the pitch. Swing and a miss, strike three. Klaassen got ahead with fastballs, put him away with a nasty 91-mile-an-hour slider. So Klaassen has gone through the order once, and he has retired 8 of 9. He has struck out 5, including 3 in a row. Two outs, and the batter Drew Swift opened the game by popping out to second baseman Christian Moore. George Klaassen rocks and kicks. Here's his pitch. Swift takes a strike, 0-1. Swift in his last 10 games hitting 400, 12 out of 30 coming into this game. And he hasn't done a lot of leading off. He let off yesterday, and he let off a few games in April. But he's generally hit lower in the order. Swing and a miss, 0-2. But again, with so many of the aviators changes, guys that were really prototypical leadoff hitters, they're all gone. So Swift has the role at least for now. There are other candidates. Here's the pitch. That 0-2 barely missed, a breaking ball, 1-2. I mean, Cade Marlowe is 19 out of 19 in stolen bases and gets on base well, but I think the Aviators would like to have him lower in the order because he can drive runs in. He leads the league in doubles and triples, and he hit his 8th home run last night. Pitch up and away, 2-2. We're in the top of the third. A 3-0 lead for the home team, the Salt Lake Bees, on a first inning, 2-out, 3-run home run by designated hitter Ben Goble off Luis Morales. And the 2-2 on the way. Swift swings and foul tips it into the mitt of Martinez. Strike three and a 91-mile-an-hour slider. So Klaassen looks razor sharp here. In three innings, he has struck out 6 batters, and he has struck out 4 batters in a row, and he strikes out the side in the Aviator third. We go to the bottom of the third. Salt Lake 3, the Aviators nothing.
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0: Okay, now in the bottom of the third inning, the Aviators playing game two here in Salt Lake. Their only trip to Salt Lake this year. The Aviators won the last night's series opener, 10-6. And Salt Lake leads this game 3-0, bottom of the third. The pitch in the dirt, ball 1-0 to Nelson Rada, who singled and scored in the first. Rada is one of the youngest players in the league. He's only 20. He won't be 21 till August. August 24th. But the Angels really like this young man. Center fielder, left-handed batter, leading off. And Morales pitched to him. Line drive in the left, a base hit. Rada's 2-for-2. He's got a very quick bat. I mean, he just turned around a 98-mile-an-hour fastball. He hit it the opposite way, but it's still a base hit. And the batter, Yolmer Sanchez. Rada also can run. They have to watch him because he's got 25 steals and only been caught five times. At double A, at single A England Empire in the Cal League a few years ago, as a teenager, he stole 54 bases and caught 11 times. Fly ball to deep right, but backing up to make the catch is Dickey. Yolmer Sanchez, first ball swinging in a 96-mile-an-hour fastball, flies out. Rada at first with one out. It's three hits, by the way, for Salt Lake. They lead 3-0 in the bottom of the third. Christian Moore up. He grounded out sharply down the third baseline. Tommy White made a good play to lunge and stop the ball at the line and threw to first off target. Colby Halter made an equally good play at the other end to get the throw and tag Moore near the bag. Rada at first, one out. Christian Moore, the league leader in on-base percentage. You got to throw it over the plate to him. Pitch is high, ball 1-0. Moore, 6 feet tall, 210 pounds. He's only 23. He's from Brooklyn. First-round draft pick by the Angels in the 2024 draft. Really intriguing player. Sends a fly ball to left center. Buelvas, with the shades glistening in the sun, makes the catch. And there are two outs. So a single, then two quick outs on fly balls. And a batter, Jaime Candelario, who struck out swinging in the first inning. Candelario coming up now. The ballpark at America First Square, my first time here. The runner goes, swing and a miss, throw to second on a bounce, and it kicks away from Swift, back up by Yamauchi. Stolen base for Rada, his 26th in 31 tries. He had a good jump, not a great jump. A better throw would have had him, but Lavastida rushed his throw. When you see a catcher bounce the throw to second, generally it means he rushed. And then the ball kicked away from Swift, and Yamauchi there to back it up. So here's the 0-1 to Candelario. The pitch was a strike, and the next pitch is at the knees. Strike two, good pitch. Candelario says something to the plate umpire, Trevor Daniger, but it's an 0-2 count. Candelario from New York City. Rada off second base. Morales from the stretch, looks at second, looks again, and comes home. Fastball, a little bit low. 98 miles an hour, 1-2 to count. Candelario, 6'1", 222 pounds. He's been around, he's 32 now. Jamer Candelario. Rada second to pitch. And that is a fastball that missed at 97, maybe a little up and in. 2-2. Well, it is a good crowd here. I don't know if we'll have quite what we had yesterday. We'll find out later. Yesterday, over 7,100. Rada at second, two down in the bottom of the third inning. Morales, high pitch count. He threw 93 in a game against, happened to be the Bees, way back on April 24th at Las Vegas Ballpark. Pitch in the dirt, blocked there by Lavastida. It's gone from 0-2 to 3-2 to Candelario. Morales, right foot on the rubber, holds the glove up against the left side of his chest, staring in at Lavastida. Rada off second, the 3-2 to Candelario. Slider, foul back. Still 3-2. On deck, Ben Goebel. Salt Lake Bees, managed by Doug Davis. He's back with his original organization. As a player, he was a catcher in the Angel system many years ago. Pitching coach Shane Lukes. And Andy Hawkins is the assistant pitching coach. 3-2. Low. Well, that's not what the Aviators wanted. Candelario was up with an 0-2 count, and Morales did some nibbling, and it'll cost him. Because now that walk, he's got to face Goble, who had a three-run home run the first time around. Now, the first time around, Morales threw him three straight sliders, and Goble hit the third one out for a home run. Now, we'll see what the pitch sequence is here. Breeze swirling around a little bit. Two on, two out. Goble swings and fouls it back. That was a first pitch fastball at 98. Strike one, 0-1. Ben Goble, 3-0-1. Now two homers with the one he hit earlier. 11 RBIs. G-O-B-B-E-L, 6'1", 192 pounds. 26 years old from the town of Cumming, Georgia. Two on and two out. Rod at second, Candelario at first. Morales checks the runners, comes home. Fastball foul back. That was 99 miles an hour. So after throwing three straight sliders in the first inning to Goble, the third one hit out of the ballpark, he's come up with a 98-mile-an-hour fastball, a 99-mile-an-hour fastball. Goble has fouled off both. The question is, will he stay with that, or will he try to get him to chase something else? Here's the 0-2. Morales throws. And that barely missed somewhere. That was another fastball at 98. Morales thought he had a strike. He looks in at home plate, and he looks to the Vegas dugout as if to say, I thought I had that one. Rada stands off second. Candelario off first. So he's throwing him three straight fastballs this time. Now let's see what he throws here. There's the slider. Foul back at 87. Fastball, fastball, fastball, slider. And Goble might see anything now. 3-0 Salt Lake in the bottom of the third inning. Ben Goble. Grotta stands off second. Candelario at first. Here is the 1-2 stretch by Luis Morales. Fastball outside. 98, but he missed. So he was 0-2 on Candelario and walked him. 0-2 on Goble, and now it's 2-2. Morales quickly gets the sign. Bees take their leads from first and second, and the 2-2 on the way. A fly ball to center. That's routine. Medium depth straight away for Marlowe, who puts it away. And that time he threw a slider to get Goble to fly out to center. And that's the inning. In the bottom of the third for Salt Lake, no runs, one hit, no errors, two left at the end of three. Salt Lake 3, the Aviators nothing.
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0: 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They're trying to get even in the series. They've got George Clausen, one of the top prospects in the Angel organization on the mound. He's looked very sharp, and the Bees lead 3-0. Fourth inning, and Colby Halter looks at a strike on one. Colby struck out his first time up through three. Clausen's been razor sharp, retiring 9 of 10 with no walks and 6 strikeouts in just 3 innings. A strike on Halter and a pitch. Swing and a miss. 0-2. Ted Wien's trivia question. What is the record for the most strikeouts that a Las Vegas pitching staff has recorded against the opposing team in one game? And what team was it? Here's the 0-2. Swing and a miss. Colby went for a pitch in the dirt. Ball picked up by the catcher, Martinez, who steps in front of home plate and throws to first to complete the strikeout. Speaking of strikeouts, one out. Halter 0-for-2, and the batter, Cade Marlowe. Well, that's 7 strikeouts in 3 1/3 innings for Clausen, and he has struck out 5 in a row. The only man to reach is up now. Marlowe rolled one between Nicholson and Moore in the right field for a single in the first inning. 3-0 Salt Lake, top of the fourth. Clausen ready, and here's his pitch. Breaking ball outside, ball one. Again, the Ted Wien's trivia question. The Las Vegas franchise record for Las Vegas pitchers striking out the most opposing hitters in a single game. What is that record? How many? And what team did they do it against? Marlowe swings and misses and turns and asks Trevor Daniger if he swung at a strike. The count is 1-1. Answer coming up. Tommy White on deck. Clausen ready to pitch. That's down low. Through a slider. 2 balls and a strike now. Ted Wien's trivia question. We'll have the answer coming up shortly. And we'll also have the Coast to Coast Fitness scores as you move along this evening in the Pacific Coast League and the Major Leagues also, of course. Here's the 2-1 to Cade Marlowe. Outfield deep and straight away. Clausen deals. There's a line drive in the left. That's a base hit. So the only man to reach in this game for the Aviators is Marlowe, and he's done it twice. A single to right and a single to left. In his last 6 games, counting this game, he's around 360. He just keeps hitting. And remember, he's a threat to go. 19 steals without being caught. Here's Tommy White, flat out to right, his first time up. So the Aviators have 2 hits, both by Marlowe. 3-0 Salt Lake in the top of the fourth. Here's White. Stepping off the rubber is Clausen. He looks at first, and Marlowe, who was way off the bat, goes scrambling back. No throw. Marlowe has a big lead, at least 4 steps. The pitch. White hits a roller foul toward the third base dugout. Strike one. First pitch slider. 0-1 is the count. Want to thank our pregame guest for chatting with us today with Fran Reardon on vacation. Tim Esme is the acting manager. Pitch makes the count 1-1. Marlowe at first, run out. Tommy White steps in. Marlowe again, a good size lead, at least 4 steps. The stretch, the pitch. White lines it foul to the right, and that slices back out of play. 1-2 is the count on Tommy White. One and two. Marlowe off first. Again, a good size lead. Draws a throw this time, and he scrambles back in. Nicholson, who bats left and also throws left, took that throw. 1-on-1 out, top of the fourth. A 3-0 lead for the home team. The Salt Lake Bees, the Aviators, won the opener last night 10-6. There's a high foul to the right. That's going to slice out of play also. Fastball got up to 97. 1-2 on Tommy White. Tommy Tanks. Tanks took one in the turret yesterday. They were a pitch in the first inning. Alec Manoah hit him in the base of the neck, of all places. Ground ball to short. Vera goes to second for one. On to first base. And White is called out. He can't believe the call. He thought he was safe. It is a 6-4-3 double play. Close play, but White's out, and that's it. The inning is over. No runs, one hit, no errors, and nobody left. And at the end of three and one-half innings of play in Salt Lake, the score. It is Salt Lake 3 and the Aviators nothing.
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as they take on our Aviators. Here's the lineup. 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Wednesday, the 8th, Bark on the Berm. Thursday, the 9th, $2 beer night. 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And Saturday, the 11th, is the Aviators' soccer jersey giveaway. 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

0: Welcome back, friends. I'm Russ Langer here in Salt Lake. It's a gorgeous night. The Aviators setting sail on their longest road trip of the year. They had what was supposed to be an equally long road trip back in April. Six games in Sacramento and six games in Reno. But two of those games in Sacramento got rained out. That was only a 10-game trip, as it turned out. This, barring bad weather, will be the full 12-game trip. Breaking ball outside, ball one, two. Omar Martinez, who flat out to left. The pitch from Morales, changeup, swung on and missed. Good pitch, 86 miles an hour. One and one. Morales has bounced back after giving up the three-run home on the first with two outs by Ben Goble. Scoreless ball in the second and third. Fly ball now, lazily hit out to left center. Marlowe calling off Buelvas to make the catch. Oh, Marlowe doing what he's supposed to do. Center fielder taking charge. One out. Martinez is flat out to Buelvas in left and Marlowe in left center. And here is Teodosio, who struck out his first time up. Morales is ready. The pitch. Fastball. That jumps in there for a strike on one at 98. One of the reasons that the Aviators pitched so well in five of the six games in Sacramento, the fastball foul back 0-2. The starters especially, the bullpen too, but especially the starters, were filling up the strike zone, attacking the strike zone aggressively, getting ahead. The best example was Jacob Lopez. I mean, it seemed like every hitter was up with an 0-1 count as a breaking ball fouled away. Lopez threw 64 pitches in his start. Only 15 of them were not strikes. 49 out of 64 were in the strike zone. That is nirvana for a pitching coach. And they loved every minute of it. There's a swing and a miss, strike three. Teodosio, an awkward cut at a slider outside. He struck out twice now. Four strikeouts for Luis Morales. Two outs in the Salt Lake fourth. Salt Lake leading 3-0. And Ryan Nicholson coming up now. And that's a key also for Morales, to get that first pitch in the strike zone. Fastball, little low ball one. I'm not sure if it was Bob Feller or who. I'm trying to remember who it was. Oh, some Hall of Famer from a long time ago. Swing and a miss in the count, 1-1. He was asked, what's the best pitch in baseball? The interviewer was trying to get him to say, is the best pitch a fastball, curveball, slider? Is the best pitch a changeup? There's a fastball at the knees for a strike. That's one of the best pitches Morales has thrown. 99 miles an hour at the knees. And I think it might have been Feller who wasn't going to say fastball, curveball. He said the best pitch in baseball is strike one. Pitch foul back. I think it was Warren Spahn who said, hitting is timing. Pitching is upsetting timing. Slider, woo, that was close. Lavastida, really, by his body language, like a rag doll, just kind of flopping as if to say, oh, man. The Aviators are electing to save both of their challenges. That was a very close pitch. The 2-2 on the way now. There's a swing and a miss, strike three, and that's all he needed, a good slider. Well, Morales looking better and better. Works a 1-2-3-4. He's got five strikeouts. We go to the fifth inning. It's Salt Lake 3, and the Aviators nothing.
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2: 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There's a strike, 0-1, a breaking ball to Brian Lavastida. We're in the fifth inning, 3-0 Salt Lake. Lavastida struck out looking his first time up. Clausen off to a great start in this game. Fastball up and away, 1-1. Legacy Sports, check them out. You will really enjoy that place. Nice people, too. Flamingo in the 215. Jared Dickey on deck. Chad Wallach in the fifth. Clausen, rack, and the pitch. A slider swung on and missed, 1-2. Not only has he thrown shutout ball with just two hits through four, he hasn't walked anybody. I don't think he's had a three-ball count, Clausen. And he has struck out seven. At one point, he struck out five in a row. Faced one over the minimum because he did get a double play. To end the fourth inning, the pitch. Lavastida takes it outside. 2-2 to count now. Clausen wearing number 19. Light breeze swirling around a little bit. Nobody on, nobody out in the fifth inning. Lavastida, 244 average. Swings and misses, and he's out. That's a slider at 88 miles an hour. Pitch. He's really had the aviators eating out of his hand ever since the national anthem. One out in the fifth. And here Dickey, flat out to left, his first time up. 3-0 in favor of Salt Lake. And we're in the coast-to-coast fitness scores in the Pacific Coast League. Seventh inning, Albuquerque leading at Round Rock, 5-3. There's a ground ball to second. To his left is Moore. He has it from the lip of the outfield grass, sidearms it over to Ryan Nicholson for the out on the 4-3 ground ball. Two out for Chad Wallach now. Fifth inning, Sugar Land and Oklahoma City tied at 3. Game 2 of that series in downtown Oklahoma City. Fastball, high ball, 1 to Wallach, who struck out swinging his first time out. Sugar Land has Trey Mancini, the veteran, former Baltimore Oriole, who was actually with Salt Lake earlier this year. 1-0 on Chad Wallach, DHing in this game. Pitch up and in, 2-0 now. Fourth inning in El Paso. El Paso leading Sacramento by a score of 3-1 later tonight. At Cheney Stadium in Tacoma, the Rainiers will host Reno, game 2 of that series. 2-0 pitch. Wallach fouls one away, strike one. Two balls and one strike on Chad Wallach. Brian Welvas on deck. George Klaassen, 14th start of the year. But what a turnaround, though. In the month of May, his ERA was 10. In June, his ERA was 2.66, and here we are in July. Fastball, strike to Wallach at 98 miles an hour. Wallach turns and says something to Trevor Daniger, 1-2. Here's the 2-2 pitch. Soft pop fly, back is short, gathered in by Vera. So an 89-mile-an-hour slider. And Wallach pops out softly to shortstop Aurel Vera. 1-2-3 go the Aviators in the fifth. Klaassen against the best team in the PCL, making it look easy so far. Running a two-hit shutout and one over the minimum through five. We're halfway done through 4.5, Salt Lake 3. The Aviators nothing.
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right, welcome back. We're in the bottom of the fifth, Salt Lake, on the strength of a first-inning, two-out, three-run home run by D.H. Ben Goble, leading 3-0. Morales, they're going to let him go through the fifth now. The leadoff man is the switch hitter, the number 9 hitter, Errol Vera. He takes the fastball for ball one. Vera hit by a pitch with two strikes in the second. Then he tried to steal, and Brian Lavastida threw him out. Pitch is a breaking ball for a strike, 1-1. On Errol, A-R-O-L, Vera, hitting just 127. No homers, three batted in. And the pitch. It's grounded foul, a slider, off the screen in front of the first base dugout, down toward the right field corner. Well, Jared Dickey will go get it.

0: Okay. Morales has a new ball. Labastida sets up a high target, and the pitch, missed somewhere. From here, I couldn't tell where it missed. Ball two, though. 2-2 on Arol Vera. The pitch. Big chopper back of the bag at second. Grabbed by Swift. His throw on a bounce to Halter in time. Another great play by Drew Swift. I tell you something. When the Aviators have Drew Swift anywhere in the field, but especially at shortstop, it just seems like it's not a ball game until Swift does something that makes your jaw drop. He's just so good out there. One out, and apparently Morales has reached his pitch limit because Tim Esmer is going to come out and go get him. So overall, a decent outing for Morales. Way better than the outing in Sacramento. 4 1/3 innings. He is charged with 3 runs because of the 3-run homer he gave up in the first. He allowed 3 hits. Walked 2, struck out 5, will go out trailing 3-0. The Aviators make a pitching change because of the pitch limit, and James Gonzalez is coming in. We'll step aside for a pitching change-related timeout. 3-0 Salt Lake in the fifth. Back with more after this.
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0: Alrighty. It is a 3-0 lead for Salt Lake. And the reason they're pulling Morales, I think he was capped at 75 pitches. He ends up with 72, 44 strikes. Much better outing for Morales. A definite step in the right direction. He goes out 3-0, but I mean, the Aviator has been totally handcuffed by George Clausen. There's a fastball for a strike to Rada, who had 2 hits and 2 at-bats against Morales. The only other hit was the Goble home run. Then the pitch from Gonzalez, fastball missing a little high at 94, 1-1. So Rada going to go up against Gonzalez, 3-0, Salt Lake in the bottom of the fifth. James Gonzalez from Panama. Big lefty delivers. That's in the dirt, slider, 2-1. How big is James? 6'2", 258, 25 years old. Was in the Midland bullpen basically all of last year. Yomar Sanchez, a switch hitter, on deck. Bases empty, one out, bottom of the fifth, 3-0 Salt Lake. That pitch is right down the middle for a strike at 93 miles an hour. 2-2 on the youngster, the 20-year-old Nelson Rada. 2-2. Gonzalez, one of the double-A pitchers, getting a chance now with all the changes in the roster, and he overthrows a breaking ball, so it's 3-2 now on Rada. Gonzalez joined the team a little more than a month ago, last week in May. He's 2-0 with a save and a 5.21 ERA. First time he's pitched in this series. He pitched very well the 2 times he pitched in Sacramento. Breaking ball, grounded to second. Yamauchi's on it, throws on to first, and there are 2 outs in the fifth inning. A little bounding ball. Good breaking ball, good depth to it, and Rada hit over the top of it. Here's Sanchez. He walked and scored in the first against Morales and flat out to right. Gonzalez in Sacramento pitched twice. And if you add the 2 outings together, 3 hitless innings. 3 innings, no runs, no hits, a walk, 3 strikeouts. He retired 9 of 10 hitters. And now, with 1 out, here is Sanchez. Now he's going to bat right-handed. He chases a low slider, strike 1. Try to hold up, won't wait around. 0-1. Gonzalez joined the team, had 2 good outings. He got a win in his first game for the Aviators in Las Vegas ballpark in relief May 24th against Albuquerque. He got a win. Then he went to Tacoma and got a win. So he was 2-0 with an ERA of 0. Ground ball to third. Tommy White gobbles it up and throws to Halter. So Gonzalez finishes the inning that Morales started. Morales started the inning with a ground out. Gonzalez gets 2 ground outs to complete the inning. In the fifth, Salt Lake goes out 1-2-3 against the combined efforts of Luis Morales and James Gonzalez. At the end of 5, Salt Lake 3, the Aviators nothing.
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0: Hey, welcome back. Okay, well, the story of this game, the pitching of George Klaassen, a brilliant five-inning effort so far, and he's going into the sixth inning, throwing a two-hit shutout against the team with the top batting average in the league and the most runs scored. Very close is Albuquerque. Pitches ball one is Buelvas. Buelvas struck out swinging his first time up. So Klaassen ready in the pitch. A little bounding ball to the third base side foul. Slider, 1-1. Yeah, that's true. A lot of the firepower is not here anymore. Joshua Kuroda Grauer, his 360 batting average. Joey Meneses and his binge of RBIs leading all of AAA. And other players who played so well offensively, helping Henry Bolte, and the list goes on, helping the Aviators win that first half title. Welvis fouls a fastball back at 97. It's 1-2. But still, I mean, the Aviators, despite a totally revamped lineup, revamped out of necessity, yesterday piled up 10 runs. They still have Cade Marlowe, Tommy White, other players who can really fortify the lineup up and down. Welva swings and misses and strikes out at a fastball at 97. That's 9 strikeouts for Klaassen. And with one out, the batter, Casey Yamauchi. So what I'm getting at is Klaassen, and remember, Klaassen has not pitched well at home. His ERA is over 7.5 at home, a little over 3 on the road, but you wouldn't know it by this game. Here's Yamauchi, struck out swinging his first time up. Native Hawaiian waiting. Third baseman Candelario even with the bag. Ground ball to Candelario at the bag. He has it. Stops, throws, and gets Yamauchi. Two down. Drew Swift popped out and struck out coming up. Speaking of strikeouts, go back to the Ted Weins trivia question. The Las Vegas franchise dates back to 1983. What is the record, the number, of the most strikeouts that Las Vegas pitching has recorded against its opposing team in one game? And what team was it? What's the record? The record is 20 in one game. And the victims were the Salt Lake Bees. You have to go all the way back to June 30th of 2026. Yeah, it happened last night. The pitch fastball strike one to Swift, 0-1. Yep, last night they did it. The combined efforts of Joey Estes, who struck out 7, Nick Hernandez, who struck out 5, A.J. Causey in his AAA debut threw an inning and struck out 1. Swift takes up and away. Andrew Bass struck out 4, and Wander Suero pitched the last inning in the third, got all 4 men on, struck out 3. That's 20. And the old record of 18, which Las Vegas did twice, both times they struck out 18. It was extra inning games. So last night was really something. Pitch low, 2-1. But Klaassen doing a number on him so far here. 5 2/3. He's faced 1 over the minimum. And Swift waiting on the 2-1 pitch. I don't think he's had a 3-ball count yet. Now he does. Pitches high, 3-1. On deck, Colby Halter. No walks, 9 strikeouts for Klaassen. He entered the inning with 65 pitches, 44 of them for strikes. Now he's got 74 pitches. Here's 75. Down, ball 4, through a low pitch. All right, that's the first man he's walked. Swift draws a walk. And with 2 outs, the batter, Colby Halter, who struck out twice. Klaassen rubbing up another ball. Third base coach Eric Martins, he's been like an usher over there. He's kind of hanging around. There's nobody to talk to. No one's gotten past first base yet. Here's the pitch. Swing and a miss. Strike 1. 0-1. Over at first base, coaching there, Kevin Kuzmanoff. 1 strike on Halter. Colby waiting the stretch here. Klaassen with the 0-1. And he swings and fouls a breaking ball back, 0-2. Klaassen's been very aggressive with Halter. Came right after him and struck him out in the first inning and again in the fourth, and he's doing it again here. It's 0-2. Colby Halter from Jacksonville, Florida. A's 17th round pick in 2023. He'll be 25 next month. The stretch and the pitch. High fly ball. Left field playable for Sanchez. He looks up and makes the catch. And the inning is over. Clausen continues to sail merrily along. No runs, no hits, no errors. One left to the bottom of the sixth inning. Salt Lake 3, the Aviators nothing.
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0: Okay, we are coming to the bottom of the sixth inning now. That's where we've arrived in this run. I'm Russ Langer. The Aviators playing really good baseball on this road trip. They've won 6 of 7 so far, but they trail 3-0 here. And James Gonzalez pitched and got the last two men out in the fifth. He throws a fastball. Christian Moore swings through it. Strike one. Moore against Morales. Grounded out and flied out. 0-2. Jamer Candelario on deck. Then Ben Goble. The pitch from Gonzalez. Fastball bounced up the middle. The second baseman, Yamauchi, has it and cannot make the play. Infield hit for Christian Moore. Swift went to his left to try to get it. Here comes Candelario now. And then Yamauchi went to his right. He's playing second base in his first Triple-A start. And he backhanded the ball, but could not make the play. Moore safe at first. And the batter, Candelario, who has struck out and walked the pitch, gets away from Lavastida. And Moore goes down to second. Ball one. Pitch was low, but couldn't tell if it was handleable or not. We'll see what the official score has to say. Meanwhile, Gonzalez goes to the rosin bag. We're in the sixth inning. The Bees got three in the first on a two-out, three-run home run by Ben Goble. After that, Morales pitched well, but the Aviators has been shut out so far. Breaking ball low. Ball two. It's 2-0. Two balls and no strikes. Ben Goble is on deck. Game two of a six-game series. Game eight of the 12-game road trip. The 2-0 pitch. Swing and a miss. Good breaking ball. Staying with the breaking ball. And Candelario swung over the top of it. Strike one. Candelario 247. Four homers and 24 knocked in. The runner at second is Moore. The pitch. Fastball inside. He jumped back out of the way. 3-1 to count on Candelario. Ben Goble is on deck. Gonzalez has decent stuff. Pitch is high. That's ball four. So an infield hit. Now a walk. First walk alive by Gonzalez. Two on, nobody out for Goble, who's already hit a three-run home run this game and also flied out to center. Well, the Coast to Coast Fitness scores, the big league scores coming up in a little bit. Right now, Paul Abbott out there talking with James Gonzalez. And the catcher, Brian Lavastida, out there also. Goble waiting patiently and making his way back to the dugout is Paul Abbott. James Gonzalez. This year at Midland, James got into 13 games, 18 innings, 3-2, but his ERA was 6.5. Too many walks, that's what hurt him. All right, here is Goble, the pitch. Fastball in there for a strike, 0-1. It jumped in there at 93 miles an hour. The A's signed him back in 2019. Minor league deal. He played for Panama in the 2023 World Baseball Classic, James Gonzalez. Infield, a double play depth. The pitch. Ground ball to third. Right there is White. He goes to Yamauchi. That's one on the first. That's a room service 5-4-3 double play turned in by the Aviators. On the play, Moore takes third. Two down. So whatever Paul Abbott said, it didn't hurt. Let's put it that way. Now, Gonzalez, who was in trouble a moment ago, can get out of the inning if he can get Martinez. Moore is at third, two down. Bottom of the sixth, 3-0 Salt Lake. Martinez against Morales, fly to left and fly to center. And the pitch. Foul back, strike one, 0-1. The netting here in this ballpark is sufficiently low that members of the press box could see a visit from a ball. Okay, one strike to count. Moore off the bag at third. The pitch in the dirt. Good save by Lavastida. Gonzalez bounced that pitch, and Brian Lavastida squared up on it, and he saved a run by doing so. When he saw the ball loose, Moore bolted for the plate a few steps, then stopped when he saw the ball in front of Lavastida on the ground. 1-1, 3-0, Salt Lake in the sixth. And Gonzalez ready, lefty on lefty, the pitch to Martinez. Hit foul outside first. He got a breaking ball at 77 and turned on it and roped it foul by a few feet. Right fielder Dickey over to pick it up. 1-2. Three runs, four hits, no errors for Salt Lake. No runs, two hits, no errors for the Aviators. And the Aviators put 10 runs yesterday in Sacramento. They won 5 out of 6, but it was mostly because of pitching and defense. They won some low-scoring games, 4-3, 1-0. Breaking ball in low, big overhand curve, and he missed at 80 miles an hour. 2-2 on Omar Martinez. Gonzalez, maybe his best pitch is the changeup. He's more of a control guy, but he does have fairly decent velocity. Here's the 2-2 on the way. Fastball, roll foul right by the on-deck man, Bryce Teodosio. Threw that one in at 92 miles an hour. So Gonzalez has established himself in the lower minors. Now a chance to establish himself in AAA. This will be a 2-2 pitch to Omar Martinez. Gonzalez lets it fly. Breaking ball grounded to first. Halter gloves it, goes to the bag, steps on it with the left foot, and Gonzalez heeds whatever the advice was from Paul Abbott and gets out of the inning. Good job of working out of a first and second, nobody out situation with two ground balls, one of which was parlayed into a double play. No runs, one hit, no errors, one left. We head to the seventh inning. It's still Salt Lake 3, the Aviators nothing.
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Okay, my friends, now we go to the seventh inning. The question is, how long can George Klaassen continue to paint a masterpiece? Six shutout innings on just two hits and a walk and nine strikeouts. Aviators are down 3-0. First pitch, fastball for a strike to Cade Marlowe. Marlowe has had the only one to have any success against Klaassen. 2-for-2. Ground ball, single right, line drive, single left, and after that single left on the fourth, he was erased on the subsequent double play ground ball by Tommy White. Pitch way inside. Marlowe jumped the jump back out of the way. 1-1. Seventh inning, 3-0. Salt Lake. But credit Morales and Gonzalez for keeping the Aviators in the game. The only runs, a first inning, 3-run home run with two outs by Ben Goble on a hanging slider. Pitch low, 2-1. Coast to Coast Fitness scores in the big leagues in Milwaukee. They're in the seventh inning. Reds and Brewers are tied at 2. Sixth inning, Rockies 5, Marlins 2. Fifth inning in Houston, the Twins lead the Astros 7-1. Top of the third in Phoenix, Giants and Diamondbacks, no score. Ground ball fouled outside first. Cade Marlowe up with a 2-2 count. In Sacramento, they're in the top of the second. The Dodgers and the Athletics have no score. Shohei Ohtani is batting against JT Ginn as we speak. Earlier finals in Baltimore, the Orioles. Find Dean Kramer getting his first win. Knocked off the White Sox, 6-1. Marlowe waiting on the 2-2 from George Klaassen. Fastball inside, 3-2. Pitch came in at 97. In Cleveland, Cleveland with a 9-4 win over the Texas Rangers. Washington Nationals won at Fenway over the Red Sox, 10-2. Here's the 3-2 to Cade Marlowe. Ground ball to second, Moore to his right, picks it up and throws out the hustling Marlowe. Cade out for the first time. He's 2-for-3, one out in the Vegas 7th. 3-0 Salt Lake. Tommy White fly to right and grounded into a 6-4-3 double play in a very close play at first. In Yankee Stadium, they went to extra innings, and when it ended, the Detroit Tigers beat the Yankees 6-2. The Cubs won again. They've been winning a lot. And they really won this one, 23-3. Swing and a miss, strike one. Fastball threw it by White at 97, 0-1. Cubs had 17 hits, and they beat San Diego 23-3. Blue Jays beat the Mets 9-3. White chases a low slider, and it's now 0-2. Phillies beat Pittsburgh 10-6. The Braves, a home victory over St. Louis, 5-1. And Tampa won again. They've won 6 in a row. Very quietly, Tampa is 50-33. They beat the Royals 4-0. One out, nobody on. Two strikes on Tommy White. Klaassen has been dominant so far. The 0-2. Pitch down and away. Fastball got up to 98. So even though we're late in the game, Klaassen still cranking it in there. Bases empty, one out. On deck, Brian Lavastita. Here's the 1-2 pitch. White hits a high fly to right toward the line, angling over Teodosio. He goes into a slide and can't get it. It's off his glove. Heading for second is White. The throw, the slide. He's out at second base. White is out. White pleading with Jared Duerson. Fly ball down the line. Teodosio came over, went into a slide, couldn't catch it. The ball ended up on the ground. What helped him, it hit the fence and came right back to him. Then he threw to second, and White racing for second. And the ruling was that he was tagged out by Christian Moore. On the replay, I couldn't see from here if he in fact tagged him, but Jared Duerson was there. And it's an out. Two down. Lavastita struck out twice. He hits a ground ball to third. To his left is Candelario. He throws out Lavastita, and the inning is over. White gets credit for a single on that fly ball down the line. And he's thrown out 9-4. Teodosio to Moore in a close play at second. No runs, one hit, no errors, and nobody left. And now we're in the seventh inning stretch in Salt Lake. The Aviators have been blanked on three hits so far by George Klaassen. To the bottom of the seventh, Salt Lake 3, the Aviators nothing.

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Hey, my friends, we're in the bottom of the seventh inning. I'm Russ Langer. The Aviators won last night 10-6 in game one of the six-game series. It lifted their record on the road trip to 6-1 and their second half record to 6-1. All right, making his Aviators debut, just picked up in a trade with Toronto, righty Hayden Jünger. It looks like Junger. It's J-U-E-N-G-E-R. But I talked to him, and right from the horse's mouth, he said Jünger, Hayden Jünger. First pitch, foul back, strike one. Facing the bottom third of the order, Bryce Teodosio, Ryan Nicholson, and Errol Vera. Pitch is fouled away, 0-2. All right, what about this new guy for the Aviators, Hayden Jünger? He's 6 feet tall, 180 pounds. Next month, on the 9th of August, he'll be 26 years old. He was born in St. Louis. He went to Missouri State, and the Blue Jays picked him 5 years ago in the sixth round of the draft. Fastball is high, 96 miles an hour, 1-2. Teodosio batted twice against Morales, struck out both times. James Gonzalez, good outing, inning in two-thirds. No runs, one hit, an infield hit, a walk, no strikeouts. And now Jünger, the pitch is up and away, ball two. 95-mile-an-hour fastball, 2-2. Jünger had two games in the big leagues this year, made his big league debut with Toronto, pitching two innings, allowing two hits, walking two, giving up three runs. Pitch low. He's gone from 0-2 to 3-2 now. He was at AAA Buffalo for most of this year in 21 games, all but two of them starts, 1-2 with a 2.59 ERA and three saves. So he's got some closing experience. 3-2 on Bryce Teodosio. Morales, James Gonzalez, and Hayden Jünger. Ground ball fouled outside third. 88-mile-an-hour pitch. Jünger graduated from O'Fallon Township High School in 2018. 9-1 with a 1.5 ERA. And that was it. So he was a high school star. His team was called the Panthers. They earned a national ranking from USA Today. He got All-State recognition in the process. So he got a baseball scholarship to Missouri State. Hayden Jünger pitches ball four. Fastball at 94. I guess it was inside. The Aviators have done very little challenging so far. So Jünger, ahead 0-2, goes ahead and walks Teodosio. And here's Nicholson against Morales, fly to center, and struck out. Jünger pitched well. The runner goes. The pitch is high. Throw to second base, way too high. Teodosio steals second base with no problem. He had a good jump, but a better throw would have had a shot at him. But the throw was very high, and Swift had to jump up to get it. And so no chance. Teodosio steals second. It's ball one to Ryan Nicholson, hitting 200, a home run, six batted in. The pitch. High fly ball to center, hit well. Marlow going back, looking up, and that ball is off the wall. In to score is Teodosio. Off to second base is Nicholson with a double. It's 4-0 Salt Lake in the bottom seventh inning.

0: All right, Aro Vera coming up now. So Yinger, you know, maybe, I don't know, maybe some butterflies. He's with a new team trying to make a good impression. He got two strikes on Teodosio and walked him. And Nicholson, a very light hitter, hit that one more than 400 feet for a double off the wall. Scoring the bunt is Vera, but he takes ball one. Vera was hit by a pitch in the second inning against Morales. Then he was thrown out trying to steal. Then he grounded out just short on a great play up the middle by Drew Swift. Squares to bunt, takes another ball, 2-0. So it's 4-0 Salt Lake. They get their first run here in the seventh since the first inning. But the Aviators have been completely baffled by George Clausen. They've been shut out on three hits through seven innings. Vera bunts one in front of the plate. Labastida looks at third, throws to first for the out, and the sacrifice is successful. The second baseman, Yamauchi, covered because the first baseman, Colby Halter, was charging on the bunt. So Vera is out. The sacrifice goes 2-4. Nicholson at third with one out, and Hayden Yinger will face the 20-year-old Nelson Rada. 2-for-3 with two singles and a run scored. Last at bat against James Gonzalez, he grounded out to second. Anyway, Yinger pitched well in college. He was a closer for Missouri State by the time he was a junior. Here's the pitch. Infield in, and a fastball. Swung on a miss, strike one. It's 0-1. The Blue Jays drafted him, sixth round of July of 2021. He grew up in a tiny town, Collinsville, Illinois. Born in St. Louis, as I said. There's a pitch swung on a miss. It's 0-2. It's just a short 15 minutes away from St. Louis, though. So he grew up really pulling hard for the St. Louis Cardinals. By the time he was only 3 or 4 years old, Yinger pictures himself playing in the big leagues. And he got into his teen years, and the dream felt reachable. Pitches high, made his debut for the Jays earlier this year. 1-2 the count. Infield in for the Aviators. One out, bottom of the seventh. The runner at third is Nicholson. And the pitch coming to Nelson Rada. Hayden Yinger, wearing 34, delivers. Fastball, foul back, 92 miles an hour. 1-2. Pitching was not something that Yinger said he initially enjoyed. He said he was actually terrified of pitching, whether it was he was afraid of me hitting somebody or somebody hitting the ball back at me. So he played several different positions in the field when he was growing up. It wasn't until he was playing on a 12 and under team that he started pitching. Always idolized Adam Wainwright. Pitch foul back out of play. 1-2 still. Fastball at 95. He said that Yinger said he recalled imagining himself as Jason Mott in the backyard of his home, as if he were pitching in the World Series. And here he is, the pitch. High fly ball down the left field line, slicing foul. Buelvas watches it go out of play. 1-2, 4-0, Salt Lake in the seventh inning. One out, Nicholson at third. Nelson Rada, 285, two homers, 26 batted in. So it was very recently, I'm talking less than a week ago, when the Jays traded Yinger to the A's for catcher Owen Carapelotti, who's a catcher in single A. Infield in, the 1-2 on the way. Fastball grounded to first, right there is Halter. Halter looks to third. Nicholson not going anywhere, so Colby jogs to the bag and steps on it to retire Rada. Good job by Yinger and a good job by Halter to record the out while keeping Nicholson at third. With two outs, the infield can back up. Yomer Sanchez has walked and scored against Morales, fly to right against Morales, grounded a third against Gonzalez. Yinger throws a fastball 92 to 96. Above average pitch. An average slider. Changeup also average. The pitch is a little high ball one. So last night we saw the debut of right-hander A.J. Causey for the Aviators up from AA Midland and his sidearm stuff. He threw one inning in the Aviator win. There's a pop-up. Back is short. Swift on the outfield grass calling, waiting. He's got it. and the inning is over. The Bees collect one run against Yinger, but Yinger did a good job of working out of a runner at second, nobody out situation. One run does score, one hit, no errors. One left at the end of seven, Salt Lake 4, the Aviators nothing.
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Hello again, friends. Okay, the Aviators have had a great time. They have the best record in all of AAA, 50-30 entering this game, and 6-1 in the second half after clinching the first half. But tonight, George Klaassen has had their number, and he's out of the game now. 7 shutout innings, only 3 hits, 3 singles. Nobody got past first base. He walked 1, struck out 9. One of the very best, if not the best, game thrown against the Aviators this year. The new pitcher, big righty Caleb Ort, K-A-L-E-B. Last name Ort, O-R-T. Throws strike 1 to Jared Dickey at 94 miles an hour. Big righty Caleb Ort. Dickey flied out and grounded out against Klaassen. Top of the 8th, 4-0 Salt Lake now. The pitch. High foul, slice to the left, out of play. 2 strikes on Dickey. For Klaassen in his 7 magnificent innings, 89 pitches, 59 of the 89 pitches were strikes. I mean, he was just outstanding. Dickey, Wallach, and Buelvas in the 8th inning in the pitch. He tried to hold up on a low pitch. The appeal, strike 3 down to third, says Jared Duerson. Dickey not happy. He's challenging it. Challenging the check swing, which is a relatively new wrinkle in the challenge system. We've seen it a few times. The bat has to go 45 degrees past the front lip of home plate. It did not go far enough, and Dickey wins the challenge. So he's still up there. Chad Wallach waits on deck. Aviators still have 2 challenges. It is 4-0 Salt Lake here. And we are in the top of inning number 8. Aviators trying to put a dent on the scoreboard. They've been completely dominated by Klaassen, who did not let anybody pass first. Ort, 6'4", 248. He's been around. He's 34 now, from Grand Rapids, Michigan. Claimed on waivers from the Yankees this year. High foul, slice to the left, out of play. Two strikes on Jared Dickey. Ort ready, and the 1-2 pitch. Fastball outside at 96. 2-2. Ort has a 5-1 record, but a 7.36 ERA. He leads the team in appearances. This is the 34th time he's pitched for Salt Lake this year. 1 start, 33 innings, 43 hits. Pitch down low, and the count goes full. He's given up 4 home runs, but he likes to throw strikes. That's one reason why he's been a handy guy for Doug Davis, the manager, and the Bees. He's walked 7 while striking out 24. 3-2 on Jared Dickey. Ort delivers. Ground ball to second. To his right is Moore. He backhands the 2 hopper and throws him out. 1 out. Dickey racing hard up the line, but he's out. 1 down for Chad Wallach now. Wallach against Klaassen. Struck out and then popped out to short. Hope you join us tomorrow for Game 3. Same time as tonight, 5:35 Pacific Time, 5:20 pregame show. Wallach swings and misses at a fastball at 95, strike 1-0-1. And the big question for tomorrow is, can big left-hander Jacob Lopez duplicate or at least come close to what he did in Sacramento? He was not effective at all in the 2 starts he made in Las Vegas against Round Rock, games 1 and 6 in that series. There's a strike to Wallach, strike 2 to him.

0: Buelvas has been up twice against Claussen, struck out both times. He'll try his luck against Ort. Breaking ball, little inside, ball one. 1-0. Caleb Ort. Been around. Red Sox had him for a few years. The Astros had him. And now the Angels. The Bees challenge, and the challenge fails. The pitch was a ball. Salt Lake is out of challenges now. They lead 4-0 with two outs in the eighth. Again, they're out of challenges. The Aviators have both of their challenges still. If Welvis gets on, Casey Yamauchi will be next. And the pitch. Breaking ball low. It is 2-0. Ord grew up in Lowell, Michigan. Went to Lowell High School. Played college baseball for Aquinas College in Grand Rapids. But he hurt his elbow, so he was not drafted. He had to go to independent ball to prove himself with the Joliet Slammers. Hello. Swing and a miss, 2-1. They used to be called the Joliet Jackhammers, I believe. Now the Joliet Jammers back in 2015. But he pitched well enough that the Diamondbacks said, okay, we'll sign you. But then they released him very quickly. Swing and a miss. And I tell you, that was nowhere near the strike zone. Buelvas trying to make something happen. That pitch was shoulder high, tried to tomahawk it. 2-2. Should have been 3-1, but he decided to go for it. Then the Yankees signed into a minor league deal in May of 2017. Red Sox got him going into the 2021 season in the Rule 5 draft. Caleb Ort. Pitch to Buelvas on the 2-2. Fastball on the inside corner. Strike 3 call. So where Claussen finished up, Ort takes off. One guy leaves off, and the other guy picks up the baton and moves forward. Ort looked like Claussen. 1-2-3 with two strikeouts. And we go now to the bottom of the eighth inning, and the score. It is Salt Lake 4 and the Aviators nothing.
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Good to be back in Salt Lake City. I haven't been here in a couple of years, and this is my first time in this very attractive ballpark. The Wasatch Mountain Range. Wasatch Mountain Range looking glorious off in the distance. But, of course, now we're into July. There's very, very little in the way of snow to look at up there, but it's still very nice. Ben Bowden comes in to pitch the eighth inning. The Aviators are down 4-0 in his Aviator debut. Hayden Yinger goes one inning, gives up a run earned on a hit, a walk and no strikeouts, and Bowden will face the 3, 4, and 5 hitters. Christian Moore takes ball one. Big Ben, what a great year he had for the Aviators last year. Finally got called up. 1.35 ERA for the Aviators. Ben is 6'4", 219, 31 years old. Got into 11 games with the A's last year with an ERA just over 4. Breaking ball fouled away. Christian Moore against Morales, grounded to third and fly to left, and against Gonzalez, beat out an infield hit. 1-for-3. Jamer Candelario, the switch hitter's on deck, then Ben Goble,

0: 4-0, Salt Lake. And the 94-mile-an-hour fastball missed. Two balls and a strike now. Fastball foul back. 2-2. Bowden is pitching for the first time in this series. In last night's game, the bullpen men used in relief of Joey Estes were Nick Hernandez, youngster A.J. Causey making his AAA debut, Andrew Bash and Wander Suero, and they combined to go six innings, giving up just two hits. And the Aviators won the game 10-6. Pitch fouled off to the right of the plate, 2-2. Bowden did pitch twice in Sacramento, the series preceding this one. He looked very sharp. He went a total of two innings, no runs, a hit, a walk, and a strikeout, and he got a save when the Aviators won the finale. When they won the 1-0 game, he got the save. Here's the 2-2 on the way now. Fastball up and away. He overthrew that one. 3-2 now. Ben Bowden. Bowden doesn't have the same numbers he had last year. He's 1-1 with a pair of saves and a 6.59 ERA. But since the end of May, he's pitched way better. Here's the pitch. High foul, outside first, moving over his halter. He's got room, and he makes the catch.
1: Well, Bowden makes his pitch.
0: At 93-mile-an-hour fastball on the 3-2, and Moore fouls out, making him 1-for-4. One out for Jamer Candelario. The only time that Bowden has had trouble, there have been a few times when he's given up the home run. He gave a grand slam to Matt Lugo in Omaha on June 9th. A two-run home run to Tim Tawa in Reno about a week before that. Pitch foul back. 0-1. And when the St. Paul Saints came to town in early May to Las Vegas to play the six-game series, and they beat the Aviators 5-6, looking less than saintly. They just looked like world beaters. Pitch fouled away 0-2. Bowden had at one inning against St. Paul in one game where he allowed four runs, and he had the one really bad outing. His worst outing of the year was against the Salt Lake Bees, April 22nd at Las Vegas Ballpark. They had six runs off him in two-thirds of an inning. But, you know, That's a long time ago. We're in July now. Pitch low, 1-2. And Bowden is still throwing with great authority. He's on a string late now entering this game. He's not allowed a run in his last four outings, covering five innings with a walk and seven strikeouts and just two hits. Here's the 1-2. Foul back out of play. A slider. When the Aviators bat in the ninth inning for the last chance, and I'm not sure if it'll be Caleb Order or somebody else, it'll be the 9-1-2 hitters, Casey Yamauchi, Drew Swift, and Colby Halter with Cade Marlowe due up fourth. Bowden's 1-2 pitch to Jamer Candelario. Breaking ball just low, 2-2 now. July 1st, baseball-related birthdays. Craig Anderson. Jamie Walker, here's the pitch, that's low. 3-2. Some of these guys, you go back to 1915. How about Boots Poffenberger? What a name. Yo, Boots. And some cool things happen on this date also. Here's the 3-2 from Bowden to Candelario. Switch hitter batting right-handed, chases a low slider, and he's out. So a foul out and a strikeout. Bowden gets the first two outs. And here's Goebel. His three-run home run, still the biggest blow in this game, way back in the first off of Morales. Since then, he fly to center against Morales and rolled into a double play against James Gonzalez. Here's Bowden delivering to Ben Goebel. And the pitch, slider low at 86, ball one, 1-0. Big Ben uncoils and delivers. Fastball foul back. 1-1. This date in 1968, a first inning wild pitch allowed a run to break Bob Gibson's streak of 47 and two-thirds innings of scoreless pitching. Cardinals still won over the Dodgers that day, 8-1. Gibson threw 23 innings before giving up another run, so it easily could have been 70 innings, which would have been an all-time record. There's a drive hit to left center, but that's where Buelvas is. He makes the play. Bowden, very efficient. A foul out, a strikeout, and a fly ball to left. And the Bees are out in order. We head to the ninth inning. Last chance for the Aviators. Salt Lake 4, and the Aviators nothing.
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0: Black Sabbath song Paranoid playing here. Yeah. That's what you want. Fun for the whole family. Anytime you want that, put that song on. Hey, look, it's a great song. Hey, Caleb Ord is going to try to cap the win for Salt Lake, and he's going to try to complete a shutout. The Aviators have been shut out four times this year. And Salt Lake has not completed very many shutouts. Here's the pitch to Casey Yamauchi against Caleb Ord. And the fastball's a strike on the inside corner on one. In his first Triple-A start, Yamauchi struck out against Clausen and grounded a third against Clausen. Orton pitched the eighth inning with a ground out and two strikeouts, following suit from the great outing by Clausen with seven sparkling shutout innings, giving up three hits and a walk and nobody getting past first. There's a fly ball to right. Teodosio has it lined up, and medium depth right makes the catch. One out. The batter now is Drew Swift. 1916 on this date at age 42. 42 years old, Honus Wagner became the oldest player to hit an inside-the-park home run. He did it at Crosley Field in Cincinnati for the Pittsburgh Pirates. The people who played in the city was a big bow-legged guy who could really run, even at 42. Eight batting titles for Mr. Honus Wagner. Fastball up and in, ball one to Swift. Swift, in this game against Clausen, popped up and struck out, and he drew the only walk issued by Clausen. That came in the sixth inning. Colby Halter on deck. If anyone reaches, Cade Marlowe will be up. 4-0 Salt Lake in the ninth. Here's the 1-0. That's high, ball two, 2-0. Ort trying to slam the door on the Aviators, and the Aviators, who haven't had anybody in scoring position. The only base runners, Marlowe singled in the first, and again in the fourth. Swift walked in the sixth. White was the closest guy to get to second. Pitch is a strike on the inside corner. Swift's going to challenge, though. White hit that ball down the right field line. He tried to make a double out of it, and Bryce Teodosio threw him out at second base. Aviators challenging here in the ninth inning. The pitch, in fact, was a ball, so Swift wins the challenge. They still have two challenges. So Swifty wins that challenge. And the count to him is now 3-0. he likely will be taking or delivers. He's taking, and that is a called strike. It's 3-1 on the inside corner. Three balls and a strike. Base is empty. One out, ninth inning. Last gasp for the Aviators. They're down 4-0 here as the Bees trying to get some momentum and trying to be the team to play the Aviators if they can win the second half. Here's the pitch. Swift swings through that fastball and staggers out of the box. Fastball at 95, center cut. 3-2 on Drew Swift. All right, the count was gone from 3-0 to 3-2. Swift waiting. Right-handed batter wags the bat in a circular fashion near his right shoulder, and he swings at that fastball at 96 and sends it foul to the right and out of play. 3-2 on Drew Swift. Reached the point of the evening where the lights are just starting to take a little bit of effect. Not much. Just the start. 3-2. Strike three call, but again, Swift wants to challenge it. And this is a big challenge because this is either going to be strike three or ball four. It was called a strike. Pitch was a strike at the very bottom of the zone. Swift is out. The Aviators down to one challenge. They're also down to the last out. It's up to Colby Halter now. Halter 0 for 3. Struck out twice against Clawson and then fly to left against Clawson. If he reaches, Cade Marlowe would be next. And Tommy White is in the hole. Caleb Ort, big righty, trying to finish things up. And the pitch outside, ball one. One ball and no strikes is the count. Halter, 242. It's his second game since being recalled from Midland for the second time this year. Base is empty, two down, ninth inning. Here's the pitch. That's in the dirt, ball two, 2-0. Ort, standing tall, looking in. Martinez, the catcher, setting up a low inside target. Here's the 2-0 to Halter. Colby swings and fouls that fastball back. Challenged. 2-1. Ballpark at America First Square in the western, in South Jordan, Utah. The suburb southwest of Salt Lake City. Opened just last year. Here's the 2-1 to Halter. Breaking ball low. 3-1 now. So it's 3-1. Ort has retired the first five, but he's 3-1 on Halter. Big righty set. Colby waits the pitch. And that's a strike. Fastball cracks. 3-2 to count on Colby Halter. You adjust the batting gloves, fidgeting around a little bit. So a full count. And with the Bees up 4-0, two outs, ninth inning, Halter trying to get on any way he can. Here's the look on the 3-2 from Caleb Ort. And it's foul back. Fastball at 96 still, 3-2. This ballpark is a little smaller than the Bees' former home stadium. Seating capacity of 8,000. Smith's ballpark was almost double the size. And this ballpark also has a much heavier emphasis on premium seating. 3-2. Halter back in. Ort needs a strike or one out any way he can get it. Halter waits the 3-2. Bounding ball right back to Ort. He's got it. Tosses to first and the game is over. The Aviators don't get shut out very often, and the Bees don't shut people out very often, but that's what happens here. The Salt Lake gets even in the series with a 4-0 shutout over the Aviators, and I will be back with the totals for you next, coming up right after these words.
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0: back. Okay, well, what a difference a day make. The Aviators scored 10 runs yesterday. They get shut out today. That's the way the ball bounces. The Aviators are 1-1 in this series now. On the road trip, they are 6-2 with four games at hand. And so the Salt Lake Bees win to go to 43-39, and they are even now on the second half at 4-4. For Salt Lake, 4 runs, 5 hits, no errors, leaving 4. The Aviators are now 50-31 for the year, 6-2 in the second half. They did win the first half. Going to the playoffs, they are. They get no runs, just 3 hits, no errors, leaving 2 men on base. The winning pitcher, a well-deserved win for George Clausen, who goes to 4-6. The loss, Luis Morales, who is 0-3. One home run hit by Ben Goble, a DH in the first inning. And the crowd of 5,435 paid to see it. Good crowd. 2 hours, 15 minutes on the time. On the postgame show, brought to you by With Love Always, we will recap this ball game and check the scores in the Coast to Coast Fitness scores in the Pacific Coast League and the Major Leagues. That's all coming up right around the corner.
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0: Welcome to the With Love Always post-game show. Delicious burgers and fries and French custard. That's what they feature at With Love Always. They have a limited menu, but what they do splendidly well. And they have a few locations. The most recent one that opened up back in May is in the Red Rock Casino in the food court. So check them out over there. With Love Always. Oh, boy, they're good. They are really good. Well, the Aviators, winning yesterday 10-6, are humbled in this one, not so much because of a lopsided score, but because their offense never found any traction at all. George Clausen, who had pitched very well on the road, but not well at all at home, ERA on the road, a little over three, ERA at home, 7.5, but he had a good June, and June, his overall ERA, home and road, was 2.66. Seven shutout innings, giving up just two singles to Cade Marlowe, and a single to Tommy White, and he walked one, struck out nine, 89 pitches, 59 strikes. Caleb Ort, the last two innings, six up and six down. The Aviators never got anything going. Luis Morales, good news and bad news. The bad news is he took the loss to go to 0-3, and he gave up a three-run home run in the first inning to Ben Goble. The good news is, overall, Morales did take a step in the right direction because he pitched well in the second, third, and fourth innings. And after his rough outing that he had last time out in Sacramento, it's definitely something upon which to build. And the bullpen again did a good job for the Aviators. James Gonzalez, a scoreless inning in two-thirds. Hayden Yeager, in his debut for the Aviators after being traded over from the Toronto Blue Jays, threw an inning, did give up a run on one hit, then Ben Bowden worked a 1-2-3-8, but this night belonged to the Bees, and they win 4-0 to even up the series at one apiece. I'll be back with some scores next from the Pacific Coast League and the Coast to Coast Fitness scoreboard when the With Love Always postgame show continues right after this.
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0: Welcome back, friends, to Salt Lake City. The Aviators have now completed 8 games out of 12 on the road trip, and they've done well overall, winning 6 out of 8, winning 5 out of 6 in Sacramento, and splitting the first 2 here. But tonight, the Aviators are shut out by the Salt Lake Bees. And now we'll take a look at the Coast to Coast Fitness scores in the PCL. Ninth inning, Sugar Land leading Oklahoma City by a score of 4-3. Eighth inning in El Paso owning a 6-3 lead over visiting Sacramento to this point in that particular ball game. They're in the fourth inning in Tacoma. Reno leads the Rainiers by a score of 2-1. Round Rock got a home victory over Albuquerque. The final was 6-5 in that ball game. We'll take a break and come back. I got big league scores for you next, right after this.
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0: Okay, let's take a look now. The Coast to Coast Fitness scores in the big leagues. First of all, in Houston, they're in the bottom of the eighth now. Minnesota leads the Astros 8-3. Sixth inning in Phoenix, Giants 3, Diamondbacks nothing. Bottom of the fifth in Sacramento, the A's have taken a 4-1 lead over the Los Angeles Dodgers. Earlier, Baltimore beat the White Sox 6-1. The Cubs piled up 17 hits at Wrigley, and they toyed with the Padres 23-3 to final there. In 11 innings, Detroit beat the Yankees 6-2. Washington knocked off the Red Sox 10-2. It was Cleveland 9, the Texas Rangers 4. Toronto beat the Mets 9-3. A lot of lopsided games. Phillies beat the Pittsburgh Pirates 10-6. It was Atlanta over St. Louis 5-1. Tampa wins again. That's six in a row for them. They shut out Kansas City 4-0. Milwaukee beat the Reds 4-2. As Braxton Aspe got the win, he goes to 12-1 now for the Brewers. And the Rockies defeated the Marlins in Denver by a final score of 6-3. When I come back, we'll have a final word from Salt Lake next as the With Love Always postgame show wraps up right after this.
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0: concludes our final segment of the With Love Always postgame show. And tomorrow, these two teams have now swapped wins in the first two games. Tomorrow will be game three, same start time as tonight. 5:35 Pacific time, 6:35 here in the Mountain Time Zone in Salt Lake. 5:20 with a pregame show. And Jacob Lopez, who pitched poorly twice at home against Round Rock, but completely turned things around with a brilliant six-inning sparkling performance in Sacramento last time. He's 1-2. He'll take on the righty out of Warwick, New York. That's Caden Dana, who'll get the start for Salt Lake tomorrow. Dana is a right-hander with a 2-2 record, a 4.75 ERA. Big league time briefly with the Angels last year and the year before. He's the Angels' 11th round draft pick 4 years ago out of a high school in New Jersey. That's going to be an interesting matchup for tomorrow, to be sure. Caden Dana is only 22 years old, and taking on Jacob Lopez tomorrow for game three. And without any question, I want to thank Devin Price for his fine job producing this broadcast back in the Lotus Studios. Thanks to all of you very sincerely for tuning in this evening. Until tomorrow, this is Russ Langer wishing you all a very fine evening from just outside Salt Lake City, Utah, where tonight the Salt Lake Bees managed to beat the playoff-bound Las Vegas Aviators by a final score of 4-0. Good night.
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3: We had two goals tonight. First one removed for being offside. Scored the second one on a lefty one touch with a double deflection. He did the LeBron celebration goal. LeBron's
4: love
3: posting
4: that
3: about it. Just here, the question, wanted to ask, what would this be like if, imagine if Lionel Messi wasn't able to play in his next match. Like, Argentina would have riots across the country if that happened. And by the way, in the last match we saw Messi, like, when he was playing in the second match of three, there was a play that looked a lot like this one, maybe more egregious, and Lionel Messi was not sent off on that play.
4: Because he's Messi. He's going to get the benefit of the doubt most of the time when it comes to this. But I'm going to counter you with, instead of looking at this from the angle of doom and gloom, if you're the U.S. men's national team, we talk about stars, right? How are some of the biggest and best stars born throughout the history of pro sports? Opportunity has to be there. I look at it from the flip side and go, well, who steps up in his absence, right? Who is able to fill that void? Do we see another star born here on the U.S. men's national team, somebody that's able to pick up the slack and help, obviously, the scoring load here? But to your point, like, it's a really, really tough blow. I would go as far as to say, Josh, it's damn near a death blow. He means so much to them. He means again, so much to them as far as scoring opportunities.
3: The fact that they were missing Pulisic, and they still found a way, not just to win that match, but dominate against Australia.
4: He's the finisher, though, Josh. Like that, like he's
3: Ballack. He is, but would just say that the United States, the way Pochettino had, I'm a believer that I'm drinking the Kool-Aid that I wouldn't work against it. And I also don't think this Belgium team is as good as the one the United States faced in 2014, where Tim Howard's making 16 saves and they're losing 2-1. In the same round that they're playing in on Monday night, the round of 16. Got a couple of notes here. It is Belgium minus 105 favorites, so slight favorites, according to our friends at DraftKings. And as you noted, oh, wow, the U.S. is minus 120? So the U.S. is favored in this match, didn't they? Wow. Okay. Don't know. I agree so much with that. And by the way, the match is not in L.A. Monday. It's in Seattle, so just got my wrong NFC West city there. It feels that this show has started, Linnell. And by the way, if you want in on the foul, how much does this foul sour the win for the United States? 310-840-4910 if you want in. If you want in on the Flo Balogun red card. To improve morale from the somberness of Balogun's absence for the round of 16. Let's talk about the clincher for the U.S. because you're right. They bounced back well. Tim Tillman had the free kick goal. Here was Andres Cantor's call on Telemundo.
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0: different breath. 14 Hold on. Seconds.
1: He stopped. Hold on. He stopped in his iteration of it.
2: Okay, that's true, but I think that.
1: And I didn't take a deep breath. Them. You put me on the spot. I wanted to actually do the call. Florian Balogun.
2: We'll have another accent to cash in later on this hour if you like to. We could get to Dalton writes in. Pretty excited to hear Linnell's take about Jaylen Brown and the Celtics as a team. I'm interested to hear Linnell's thought on that too, because getting to the NBA, Jaylen Brown's now a Philadelphia 76er, but it's actually Boston it feels like we need to talk about, and we'll do that. In addition to taking your calls, 310-840-4910 on Flo Balogun's red card, all that next on Westwood One Sports Night.
3: 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GMs are trading players while we're dealing the insight and answers you want to know. Which teams are setting themselves to pop off next season and which could die out quicker than a cheap firecracker? Westwood One Sports.
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0: the 20th. 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
0: 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Congratulations to the Las Vegas Aviators for winning the first half of the Pacific Coast League and earning themselves a spot in the playoffs later this season. But just because the Aviators won the first half doesn't mean they're going to settle for anything less than more wins in the second half. So keep it locked in for the rest of the summer for more exciting PCL action as the Aviators continue their march to the playoffs. 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
4: This week's Finley Cadillac Henderson Player Performance of the Week is going to be more of a dual lifetime achievement award. This week, we'll bring it back closer to home and the Las Vegas Aces with head coach Becky Hammond and Asia Wilson, who were recognized earlier in June on Time's 100's inaugural sports list. According to Time, Wilson became the first player in WNBA or NBA history to win a championship, claim the scoring title, be named Finals MVP, League MVP, and Defensive Player of the Year all in the same season. But the recognition did not stop there, as the head coach was also recognized as one of the most influential people in sports. According to Time, Hammond was already a trailblazer before joining the WNBA coaching ranks in the 2022 season. Before that, she was hired as the first full-time female assistant coach in NBA history by the San Antonio Spurs.
3: That was the Finley Cadillac Player Performance of the Week, brought to you by Finley Cadillac Henderson.
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1: Well, he only shot down Country Roads. Because it's
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1: it's
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1: song.
2: Freebird, he shot down I Believe I Can Fly, and your DJ Kyle. He shot down four, actually. That's what he did.
1: When a woman loves... Nah, just from using Excellent. This as an opportunity to sing songs. This is awful. You need to get me out
2: is,
1: of here, bro.
2: We have the odds for the U.S.-Belgium match. How should we bet it? Graham's gambling. I'm gambling again! Next.
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11: Hi, my name's Robin Fletcher. 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I went to a seminar in March 27th and seen Mark. My best friend came with me. 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I took my three sisters and my brother-in-law and my sister's best friend and went. None of them have smoked a cigarette and I want to thank you from the bottom of my heart. Thank you.
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0: The United States wins a match in the World Cup, and we play a song by John Denver about West Virginia. Doesn't get much more American than that. This is special. This is a good day in sports. Unless you're a Boston Celtics fan, because every single one of my Boston Celtics buddies yesterday had a fallout. They went nuclear and probably deserved to. When we come back, Jaylen Brown, the NBA Finals MVP, has been traded to the Philadelphia 76ers for old man Paul George. Why? This is Westwood One Sports and the Westwood One Sports app. Addy Bates produces. Laura Jimenez runs the board. This is the Drake Toll Show.
1: Jaylen Brown is headed to the city of brotherly love. The Celtics are trading the former Finals MVP to the Sixers for Paul George and a bundle of draft picks. Does the addition of Brown make Philly a legit challenger to New York in the East? Westwood One Sports.
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0: Celtics are trading the former Finals MVP to the Sixers for Paul George and a bundle of draft picks. Does the addition of Brown make Philly a legit challenger to New York in the East?
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4: 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And it saves my mistakes for me to review, so I'm constantly improving. 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Before Babbel, I thought I just wasn't good with languages. But now I'm speaking French. Tout ça, c'est grâce à Babbel.
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1: 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Chris Mackin for Nick Kostos today, top of the hour. 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
1: Welcome on back, BetMGM Tonight, Westwood One Sports. I'm Pat Boyle. He's PJ Glasser. The phone number to join the show is 310-840-4910. That's 310-840-4910. All right, quick update. Halftime, Croatia 0, Portugal 0. Portugal had controlled most of the first half, had much of the bigger chances, but could not get on the receiving end of a couple of really dangerous crosses. And